0: Tonight, Ezekiel Tovar at shortstop, Cole Kerrig in center field. Jake McCarthy is in left field, feeling good again. Kyle Karros at third base, batting ninth catcher Braxton Fulford. On the mound, Tomoyuki Sugano. For the Cubs, Pete Crow Armstrong leads it off for Craig Counsell in center field. Third baseman Alex Bregman hits second. Then it's first baseman Michael Busch. The cleanup hitter and DH is Seiya Suzuki. Ian Happ in left field. Nico Horner at second base. Moises Ballesteros will do the catching and hit seventh. Matt Shaw's in right field. Dansby Swanson will be the shortstop. On the mound, it's right-hander Shota. Left-hander Shota Imanaga.
1: I was about to say, if he's a right-hander, I might have to completely change up my preview.
0: Yeah, all of us, yeah.
1: Yeah, but he's 4-6 with a 4.44 ERA. He pitched really well against the Rockies last time out. Five innings, didn't give up any runs. But his four starts before that, he really struggled. A 10.80 ERA, allowed 26 earned runs and 12 home runs across four starts. He certainly has the ability to give up homers. His 17-4th. In the major leagues, he throws a four-seamer in the low 90s, a sinker, a sweeper, a curveball, and a splitter. Dominated the Rockies with the four-seamer up last week, so he's going to have to deal with that again, or the Rockies will. Michael Lorenzen, 2-8 with a 7.54 ERA. Last week was so encouraging with his start against the Cubs, where he went five innings, gave up just two hits, an earned run, two walks, and seven strikeouts, hoping that the Rockies' seven-pitch right-hander, who can really mix it up, is back on the right track.
0: Our umpires tonight, the crew chief James Hoy behind home plate, Willie Traynor at first base, John Lipka at second, DJ Rayburn the umpire at third. Cooler here, much cooler here than it was in Las Vegas, and there's a pretty good wind kicking up here in the Windy City, and Wrigley is one of the few places where they keep track of things as how the Cubs play based on the weather. And of the 35 home games this year, 16 have had the wind coming in, 13 the wind blowing out, and 6 with a crosswind. When the wind is blowing in, the Cubs are 5-11. And they are 15-4 with a crosswind or the wind blowing out. And the wind is blowing out tonight. So we'll see if those numbers hold true or if the Rockies can put a dent into that. We're ready for our first pitch as Willie Castro's in that right-hand batter's box. And he looks at a strike from Imanaga. 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Member FDIC. Willie takes a pitch low. 1-1. 4 hits and 7 RBIs, including a pair of homers and his first career grand slam for Willie. In yesterday's 23-9 win over the A's. First time he's homered from both sides of the plate in the same game. He's tardy on a fastball there that will make it a two-ball, two-strike count. And he's hitting .278 now on the year with 5 home runs. He has driven in 29. Or has played with this Cubs team down the stretch last year. 2-2 is high, full count. Infield and outfield just about straight away for Castro. 3-2 is lined over the leaping try of Bregman, the third baseman, getting to it quickly as Happ. Willie will hold with the single. But Willie Castro continues to swing a good bat. And as long as you're talking about numbers for the Rockies, they come in at 27-45. That's 18 games below 500. Get this pitch in to Tyler Freeman, who shows bunt, takes the pitch, and it's a strike. When they score first, they're a 500 team at 15-15. That's not necessarily going to get you into the postseason, but you play 500, you're in the neighborhood anyway. And so looking to do that. Ball got away from Ballesteros on a pitch at the feet of the batter Tyler Freeman, but Willie Castro never really saw it, and it ended up rolling away more than he had a view of it from first base. So he stayed there smartly. Can't see it, don't go. 1-1, swing and a miss on a fastball up and away to Freeman. Tyler, a 270, three homers, 20 RBIs, is getting on base regularly since becoming a dad, but he goes down on strikes here. They came back again with that same fastball up and away. Imanaga uses that against right-handed hitters as well as anybody in the National League.
2: Well, that's exactly what Warren Schaefer said in his pregame conference. His last week, he really beat us with that fastball up. They'll be looking for that today.
0: TJ Rumfield, left-handed batter. So left on left with Imanaga. And TJ will look at a fastball strike. Infield really shifts now. Bregman's two-thirds, almost three-quarters of the way to second base as the Cubs' third baseman throw to first. Castro's back. Got started at 7:05 tonight. 76 degrees at first pitch. 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Good swing on the high heater by TJ, but he fouls it. It's 0-2. Nine homers now, 34 runs driven in, and a 280 batting average. Quite a beginning as a big leaguer midway through the third month of the season. One on, one out. No score here in the first. Imanaga to the plate and in the dirt and blocked by Ballesteros. Bush, Horner, Swanson, Bregman, first to third, the Cubs infield defense. That's their regular or most used defensive setup on the infield. Happ in left, Crow Armstrong in center, Matt Shaw in right tonight. Pitch is off the outside, 2-2, despite the framing effort of Ballesteros. Imanaga, he'll walk guys better than three walks per nine innings. Not crazy, but he's not pinpoint either. There's a little nubber to the left side. Grabbed by Imanaga. His only play is to first. He gets it to Bush in time to get Rumfield. But Castro's able to move into scoring position.
2: Only reason he's able to get to that baseball is because he's a lefty falling off towards third base. Is if that ball is another foot to the left, he's not getting there, and it turns into an infield hit.
0: Yeah, with the way they were aligned behind him on the left side, that's going to be an infield hit, but it is out number two. And now Hunter Goodman coming off an incredible day yesterday with five hits, including three extra base hits, two homers and a double. Takes a strike on the outside, batting average at 250. His 20 home runs are now second in the National League behind only Kyle Schwarber. 0-1 pitch out in front of a good splitter. It's 0-2. When we talked throughout the Vegas series, Hunter can be streaky. He came into yesterday's game 0-for-14 with a bunch of

0: Career grand slam. 2-2 swing and a miss on the fastball, and they had that at 94, back-to-back strikeouts.
1: Well, that one looked like it had really good carry at the top of the zone, both of the strikeouts being up there, maybe taking a little bit of a page out of Shota's book, because we saw Imanaga pick up some K's with that pitch, and really good bounce back for Lorenzen after the home run and the single.
0: Gets Ian Happ, the switch-hitting left fielder, batting left-handed against Lorenzen, the pitch inside. So Michael with a couple of strikeouts. Rocky's strikeouts are presented by Sam's Number 3 Diner and Bar, where serving food babies is a tradition. Happ at 224, but has 16 homers, couldn't hold himself from swinging at a curveball that ended up out of the zone. That evens the count at a ball and a strike. Been a dependable player for a long time for the Cubs out of the University of Cincinnati. Swing and a miss on a changeup, and Lorenzen gets ahead, 1-2. Gave up the leadoff homer and then a base hit to Bregman, and he's trying to make that all that got to him in the first. Pitch is hit to left center field. It is Carrig calling off the left fielder McCarthy, and that ends the first inning. 1-0 Cubs on the Crow Armstrong homer here on the KOA Rockies Radio Network.
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0: Well, nothing Cubs after the first inning. That first inning was presented by Treetop. Pitch to Ezekiel Tovar's up for ball one to start the second. From the batter's box to the lunchbox, nothing crushes hunger like Treetop applesauce, the official applesauce of the Colorado Rockies. Pitch down and in by Imanaga with that splitter, and he might have been able to get Ezekiel to chase that pitch last week, but he laid off it here. Had three hits yesterday. Swings and sends this down the right side. It'll curl back into the crowd. Two balls and a strike.

0: outfield, dappled with some sunshine, swinging a foul back, good hack. 2-2 on Tovar. Mostly in center field, the little swatches of light, the rest in shadows, especially in left and right, and most of the infield. Pitch is popped up on the infield. Michael Busch drifting into foul ground, the first baseman right near the bag, but in foul ground, makes the play. First out here in the Rockies' second. Zach on our pregame show visited with Sean Sullivan and talked about coming to Wrigley and the experience. Likewise for rookie Cole Kerrig, who takes a breaking ball for a strike. The switch hitter making his first major league road trip. Las Vegas and Chicago. That's a heck of a way to start the road side of your big league career. 0-1 pitch, big swing and a miss on a sweeper. It's 0-2.
1: And a couple of great cities, but this is the first real ballpark, major league ballpark he's been in outside of Coors Field. And it doesn't get much better than this.
0: Yeah. All the history. Wasn't originally called Wrigley. Swinging another pop-up right side, but it'll get out of play. Our baseball historian, Mr. Thomas Jesse, isn't it like Wegman or something like that, I think, for...
2: Yeah, Wegman's Field.
0: Wegman's Field, yeah, before it became Wrigley. When the Wrigley family took over the Cubs, pitch swing and a miss. Got him to chase that high fastball. Strikeout number two for Imanaga. Two up, two down in the Rockies' second. 1-0 Cubs on a leadoff homer by Pete Crow Armstrong. But you can talk about that stretch of trouble for Imanaga as he gets a high strike into Jake McCarthy left on left. But when you look at his body of work and now his third season with Chicago... And a curveball drops in for a strike. The Imanaga the Rockies have seen so far is probably more typical of what he has done in a Chicago uniform. He's ahead 0-2, and McCarthy just able to cover the outside on a sweeper with a foul ball swing. Still two strikes.
1: Well, when he came to the United States, the Japanese pitcher that everybody was really paying attention to was where is Yamamoto going to land, and he was kind of the number two, but he has been fantastic. He went 15-3 in his first year with the Cubs.
0: Chop towards the right side. Horner's going to have to hurry and didn't get it there in time. Nothing much that Nico Horner could do. One of the real good second baseman in the game. And that ball kangarooed off the hard dirt in front of home plate. And Horner had to wait for it to come down. And just, it took too long. And Jake beat it out.
1: Well, you love Jake McCarthy. This is what you miss when he's not in the lineup. He's fast, but he's fast from the left-handed batter's box as well. So he gets down the line quicker than the guys out of the right-handed batter's box simply because you're closer.
0: Second hit for the Rockies keeps the second inning alive, and a splitter is a strike against Kyle Karros, and Kyle gets time. Kyle, perhaps the Rockies' hottest hitter right now. He had a big weekend in Vegas, and McCarthy gets picked off. He stepped off almost like he didn't know that there wasn't time called or anything. That was strange, but he is picked off to end the top of the second. 1-0 Cubs on the KOA Rockies Radio Network.
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0: A strange pickoff ends the top of the second as the Cubs now tangle again with Michael Lorenzen, and Nico Horner takes a pitch low for ball one. And the next delivery in there for a strike. Horner hitting at 240 on the year, four homers, 34 runs batted, and he gets time at the plate. Pitch swung on and fouled. One ball and two strikes. Pitch strike three called on the outside corner. And, you know, when you face a team back-to-back, you got to change the process. And Zach Goodman pointing out that many of the strikeouts last week on breaking balls, that's the second straight called third strike for Lorenzen on a fastball.
1: Well, there's advantages to it always, but having seven different pitches when you're facing a team twice in a week, that benefits you because you're able to mix stuff up, and now he's attacking with the heater today.
0: Threw a breaking ball there, and as Ballesteros wondering what he's going to see, and the next pitch misses. So it's 2-0 on the young catcher who hits from the left side, the 22-year-old, and now ball three. 238 on the year for Moises with six homers, 23 batted in. There's a strike taking all the way. A run on two hits for the Cubs. No runs, two hits for the Rockies. A run on a leadoff homer by Pete Crow Armstrong. Pitch is a ground ball right side. Backhanded stop by Rumfield. Gets it to Lorenzen in plenty of time to get by. Ballesteros says TJ went to the backhand and his knees to make sure he had that one.
1: Well, at the end of the year, you're going to talk about TJ Rumfield in the running for Rookie of the Year, but another award that he'll probably get his name mentioned around, and rightfully so, is the Gold Glove in the National League at first base. He's been so steady over there for the Rockies, and advanced metrics, normal metrics, they all display the same thing.
0: Two outs, nobody on to back up Zach's point for TJ. This is his 70th game. He's committed one error. Matt Shaw playing in right field for Suzuki, and the next pitch is outside, 1-1. had been on the injured list. They changed it from disabled to injured list a couple of years ago. Checks his swing. It's outside 2-1. They've gotten off to a good start, but that injury backed him up trying to regain form, hitting 245 on the year. Good breaking ball, but apparently just out of the zone. Three balls and a strike. Turned into a very nice night here at Venerable Wrigley Field. 3-1 pitches hit up the middle and into center field for a base hit. Matt Shaw gets hit number 3 for the Cubs, keeps the second inning going. We are broadcasting live from the AT&T broadcast booth. 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Dansby Swanson, the 9-hole hitter, right on right with Lorenzen, and takes a strike on the outer half. Dansby's been a solid hitter in his career. Not spectacular, but a pretty good clutch hitter in those solid seasons with bat in hand. Still, if you said what jumps out at you about Swanson, it would be his defense. He's been a gold glover. But this year it has been a challenge for much of the year offensively. Pitch just outside, 1-1, hitting just 179 on the year. 7 homers, though, and 28 runs batted in. The 28 RBIs tell you a little bit about his clutch hitting ability. 1-1 pitch is bounced outside of third and knocked down by Quentin Berry, the third base coach. A ball and 2 strikes. Outfield straight away. The infield is pulled to the right. Caro's no more than a couple of dives from the foul line there at third. A sinker maybe overthrown a little bit by Lorenzen. It evens the count at 2-2, and Michael took a little counterclockwise stroll on the mound before getting back on top. 2-2 swing and a miss. 4 strikeouts in 2 innings for Michael Lorenzen. 1-0 Cubs after 2 on the KOA Rockies Radio Network.
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2: 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One nothing Cubs, third inning. Here's Zach Goodman.
3: Kyle Carroll's going to lead things off for the Rockies. He was at the plate when the second inning ended, when Jake McCarthy was picked off of first. He'll take a breaking ball for a ball. It is 1-0. He'll be followed by the right-handed hitting catcher Braxton Fulford. And then the top of the order with Willie Castro. 1-0 pitch. Is a called strike on an off speed. Went to the splitter there. And that's the pitch that Imanaga is known for. He's got that excellent splitter. 1-1. And a swing and a miss from Caro's 1-2.
2: And that's what enables him to get the strikeouts or to just beat hitters up with a fastball, because you're just covering so much ground.
3: It's a lot of up and down, north and south from Imanaga. He's going to get a foul ball here from Caro's that is fouled back. Both of his punch-outs so far today of Freeman and Carrad have been on that high heater. Lorenzen has four punch-outs. All four have been on the fastball as well. 1-2. Hard on a one-hopper to third. Bregman's able to body it up. He fields it clean and throws it over to first base. I don't know if he initially completely fielded it clean. He might have even chested it. He fielded it underhand, but up near the logo of the C near his chest. There's one away.
2: Well, this time of night, if the sun is out as it's setting, you get it into the first base dugout, but sometimes the reflection back can be a challenge for a third baseman.
3: Fulford drives one out to deep left field, but it dies on the warning track. Down the left field line, Fulford gave it a ride, vying for his second home run of the season, but it ends up just short in the glove of Ian Happ. So the Rockies, first time through the order, get a pair of hits, both singles, one from Castro, one from McCarthy, and now Willie will take his second at bat. Line one over Bregman's head for a base hit in his first at bat, and the first pitch is a called strike, 0-1, and Ian Happ, who's an outstanding four-time Gold Glover out there in left field, he is definitely playing closer to that left field line. 0-1 pitch, ripped down the line again, Castro to the same spot, and Happ's able to cut it off once again and hold him to a single. That is the third time, and it was the exact point I was just about to make, that Happ has been able to make a play on a ball because he's positioned near the line. Fulford's ball was deep down the left field line. He got there fairly easily, and both of Castro's hits, they're typically doubles, but he cuts them off before the wall and holds him to a single.
2: Well, he's got the advantage of having a guy like Crow Armstrong in center field that the Cubs can cheat with Happ a little bit towards the line.
3: First pitch to Tyler Freeman fouled away. It's 0-1. He's 0-1 with a strikeout.
2: I mean, Crow Armstrong last year and really into this year, according to the metrics, covers more ground than any other center fielder in the game right now.
3: 0-1 pitch. Up and away. It's 1-1. And that's the value of Crow Armstrong. Even when he's not hitting, he's giving you great defense. And you look around the field right now, the Cubs are just loaded defensively at nearly every position. 1-1 at the knees. It's 1-2.
2: Well, they come into this game in terms of errors with 30 in 72 games. The Rockies contrast that with 40 3.
3: Freeman down 1-2. The pitch is in the air towards right field. Shaw takes a step back. Now he's working more linear towards the line. He makes the catch for the final out of the inning. So a base knock from Willie Castro, but that's it. We'll go to the bottom of the third. 1-0 Cubs on the KOA Rockies Radio Network.
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3: One nothing Cubs here in the bottom of the third inning, thanks to the guy who's going to lead off the frame for the Cubs. He led off the game, or at least the home half of it, with a solo home run. That's Pietro Armstrong. He takes the ball outside from Lorenzen. It's 1-0. Pro Armstrong, Bregman, and Bush do up for the Cubs here. Rest the bat on the back shoulder. Here's the 1-0 pitch. He flies this down the left field line. It'll get out of play foul. 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It's 2-1. Bro Armstrong had the home run in the first inning. Here's the 2-1 pitch to him. That's a strike, 2-2. Lorenzen's last time out against the Cubs, he gave up just one earned run, and that was because PCA hit a ball off the right center field wall at Coors Field, and using his blistering speed, got to third for a triple, and then he would score. It was the only run that Lorenzen allowed, and now the only run today so far has been to him. And he's going to drive another one out to deep right center field. This has a chance to fly. Freeman on the warning track. Same with Carrot. He leaps. It's off the wall, and it kicks hard away. Pro Armstrong's already near third base. He gets the stop sign as the Rockies get it in. It's a stand-up triple.
6: Cole Carrig had maybe a bit of time in batting practice to see what it's like playing center field here at Wrigley, and you have to cover a fair amount of ground, deal with the curving wall and the ivy and a doorway there, and all those things seem to conspire against Cole, who couldn't get there.
3: On the ground to third, Karros is messing around with Pietro Armstrong, looks him back to the bag, and will give Bregman at first. A really good result for the Rockies. There's one away. It was a quick grounder to him off the bat of Bregman, and he just looked at PCA. Pete knew that he was going to be able to get back before Karros could get to him, and they just had a little bit of a staring contest for a moment. Petro Armstrong, though, a game in San Francisco their last series. He finished a leg shy of the cycle. He's gotten the first two hard ones out of the way so far in tonight's ball game. First pitch to Michael Busch is down. It's 1-0.
6: If Kyle Karros had been maybe a tad more daring, if not risky, he could have made a real strong pump fake and perhaps gotten Armstrong far enough away, but it's early in the game. You're looking for outs. You hope that your pitcher can keep the guy at third base. You get that first out.
3: 1-0 pitch was a changeup again. It missed. Now 2-0. The pitch from Lorenzen here is off the plate away. 3-0 on Busch. Struck out looking in his first at bat. I think Karros was intent saying this is a win in general. We're going to get an out. We're not going to give up a run. Played it safe. 3-0 pitch is a strike. 3-1. Michael Busch on a 20-game on-base streak. PCA extended his to 19 earlier in the game as this pitch runs inside and hits him. Hooked a fastball, and instead of getting to first on a walk, he's going to get to first on a hit-by-pitch, and the on-base streak extends to 21 games. First and third, one away.
6: Well, once he got to 2-0, it looked like Michael was going to be willing to walk Busch, who's, as Zach pointed out, with the on-base streak, has had some consistent success of late. So is Seiya Suzuki, the guy at the plate now, but it's right on right here.
3: Suzuki's been hot of late, a 10-game hitting streak. He struck out in his first at-bat, but now he works ahead in the count on a breaking ball that missed. It's 1-0. Seiya Suzuki has 97 career home runs, so really close to getting into triple digits. Would be the fourth Japanese-born player to get there, and that was an excuse-me swing if I've ever seen one. He was really indecisive about swinging, slowed the swing down on a pitch in the dirt. It's 1-1.
6: Well, he has struck out 63 times now, so averaging better than a strikeout per game, and he has grounded into five double plays. That's why Lorenzen liked this matchup better than Michael Busch.
3: Pitch here popped up, right field line, long run for Freeman and Rumfield. It's in the foul territory now, and it'll drop safely, but for the Rockies, fortunate that it was foul. There's not a lot of room down that right field line. It closes off quick. Once you get halfway to the foul pole, there basically is no foul territory. But where the tarp is, maybe 15 feet or so, and that's where the ball landed.
6: Yeah, after the distance past the tarp, the grandstand's cut back a little bit, but the field follows.
3: Here's the pitch, fouled off of Fulford's knee guard. Count remains 1-2.
6: And once you get to that angling spot on the lower grandstand in both corners, there's no more than 3 feet of foul ground.
3: 1-2, up and away with the heater. 2-2. Lorenzen has four punch-outs so far in this game, two in each of the first two frames, and either getting a K or a ground ball here would be massive for Lorenzen. First and third, just one away, 1-0 Cubs in the bottom of the third. The pitch is swung on and missed. He's got five strikeouts, all five on the fastball. He blew a 94-mile-an-hour heater right by Suzuki.
6: And three of the five have been swinging, including twice by Suzuki, who I think again was thinking, is he going to go gas or is he going to wrinkle something at me?
3: Well, in their game plan, they probably looked at the last time out, and man, with two strikes, he went after us a lot with these off-speed pitches. That has not been the case today. Hap grounds went down the first base line. Rumfield makes the play and steps on the bag. But the first base umpire, Willie Traynor, says no, it was a foul ball. Rockies nearly out of the inning. Hap broke his bat on that swing. He's got to go get a new one. It was just foul.
6: that was one I thought there might have been the possibility of it hanging fair. And fortunately, that's one you can't challenge, since it had already hit once. That's just a judgment call as it gets near the bag.
3: App, the switch hitter from the left side here, misses away with the changeup, 1-1. App flew out to center to the warning track in his first at bat. Career against Lorenzen, he's 3-for-13 now, but two of those three hits home runs, and he's worked a trio of walks. Time called by Fulford behind the plate.
6: They had a concern about the pitch com. And pretty much a full house here tonight at Wrigley. The confines are noisy pretty often.
3: 1-1 pitch driven out towards deep right center field, but Freeman's got a beat on it. Maybe just this, the barrel of the bat, and it keeps it in the yard. No damage done after a leadoff triple. Great job by Michael Lorenzen. 1-0 after three on the KOA Rockies Radio Network.
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3: 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Rumfield leading things off. The Rockies in the top of the fourth. The Tomahawks one hit sharply to first, but Michael Bush is there. He flips the cover and Shota Imanaga, and there is one away. That'll bring up Hunter Goodman, but first 10 seconds for station identification on the KOA Rockies Radio Network.
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3: Hunter Goodman 0-for-1 with a ground out, and he'll take away. It's 1-0. Three hits for the Rockies, all singles so far. The Cubs have four, including a solo home run for Pete Crow Armstrong. That's the only blemish on the scoreboard so far. The 1-0 pitch, a fastball inside, 2-0. Goodman went 1-for-1 with a walk against Imanaga last week. Pitch to him here is hit sharply on the ground. Diving play, swats it up the middle to his feet. Throw is high. Hap down to the bag. Not in time. I said Hap, it's Michael Bush at first base, but it'll go down as a hit. A marvelous play by Swanson just to get to this. His throw, though, right out of the hand, a sidearm sling that had a rainbow-type action. It was way up.
6: Well, if it wasn't for the dive that took away the hit, they probably would have charged a throwing error. But the fact that He made an extraordinary effort to get to the ball. They ruled it a hit.
3: First pitch to Ezekiel Tovar is swung on and missed. And now Tovar is down 0-1, and he's 0-1 in the game. He popped out to first in his first at-bat. So Goodman with the Rockies' fourth hit over at first base, and Tovar fouls it away. It's 0-2. You're listening to us live from the AT&T broadcast booth. 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Pitch over to first base, but Goodman saw it well. Got back standing up. The Rockies offense, the last 15 games since May 29th, they're batting .297. They've scored 100 runs, averaging nearly 7 a game. And a swing and a miss from Tovar, high heater. For Imanaga, that's strikeout number 3, and there's 2 away. That'll bring up Cole Carrick, who was a strikeout victim in his first at-bat. I know you. Some of those numbers definitely inflated because of that historic, in terms of franchise, performance yesterday by the Rockies. But still, it's been the offense clicking for quite some time now for the Rockies. First pitch to Cole Carrick, and he hits this high in the air down the left field line and foul. It's 0-1. During that span, since May 29th, the Rockies, across all of Major League Baseball, ranked first in on-base percentage, slugging percentage, and naturally they ranked first in on-base plus slugging percentage because of that, and they're second in runs scored and batting average. 0-1 pitch, and Carrick again swings at a high pitch and fouls it straight back. It's 0-2. And a good start to the major league career of Cole Carrick. He's 6-for-25, a triple, 2 home runs, 4 RBIs. Down 0-2 here. Takes a fastball up, 1-2. Wind blowing out to center field today at Wrigley. The bleachers completely filled. One-two pitch to Carrick, and he bounces this out down the first base line. Imanaga's got to hurry. Awkward throw. He makes it with a spin. That was an excellent play by the Cubs starting pitcher to field that ball down the first base line for the final out of the inning. So after 3.5 innings, we'll go to the bottom of the fourth. It's 1-0 Cubs on the KOA Rockies Radio Network.
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3: bottom of the fourth inning, 1-0 Chicago, as Michael Lorenzen toes the rubber again. He'll have Nico Horner leading things off. The right-handed hitting second baseman takes a strike. It's 0-1. Horner 0-for-1 in the ballgame. Rockies took 2 of 3 from the Cubs last week at home. Would love another series win against them. Horner drives this out towards right center field. Freeman coming on a slide and a grab. I like to call that the Guitar Hero slide, where it's not the baseball slide, but it's the two knees. You're getting into your guitar solo, and you make that little slide to make the play. Well done by Freeman. One away. That'll bring up Moises Ballesteros. First pitch is away to the left-handed hitting catcher. Been catching more often recently. Had been the DH for the majority of the Cubs games this year. Here's the pitch to him here. It's called strike 1-1. The Cubs hosted the San Francisco Giants before coming to Colorado. As the pitch to him here misses inside, 2-1. Hosted the Giants for 3 games, then went to the Rockies, then went and played the Giants, and now the Rockies have come back to play the Cubs. So it's just been the Rockies and the Giants who have the two worst records in the National League, and the Cubs were trying to hit themselves right after a really tough stretch, but they haven't played well against these two squads, as this is fouled back. It's 2-2. They're 4-5 so far in the first 9 games. The Rockies looking to continue to pile on that tough stretch. Ever since May 9th, they're 10-23, the worst record in baseball, speaking to the Cubs. 2-2 pitch is low. It's 3-2. Lorenzen from the first base side of the rubber. His payoff pitch is drilled out to center field. It sends Carrick back. He's spinning around. Now he stops on a dime, turns, and casually makes the catch. There's two away. At the start, it looks like he was going to be sprinting to the wall, but he spun around and put a hard breakdown and then was immediately in a very comfortable stance to make the play. There's two away after a pair of flyouts. That brings up Matt Shaw, who singled in his first at bat. Infield plays the right-handed hitter to pull. This will be his 100th at bat of the season, and he is going to take low. It's 1-0. So far, batting .253. Got 3 home runs, 12 RBIs, someone the Cubs are excited about because of his youthful age, and he pops this up into left center field, McCarthy or Carrick. It'll be McCarthy in the gap. He makes the catch for the final out of the inning. 1-2-3, nice and easy for Michael Lorenzen in the bottom of the fourth. 1-0 after four. The Cubs lead it on the KOA Rockies Radio Network.
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6: One nothing Cubs, fifth inning. Jake McCarthy, who had an infield hit first time up this time, is thrown out by the second baseman Horner on the first pitch of the fifth inning for Imanaga. Jake had bounced.

0: And that was the intentional, unintentional walk. First one of those by Lorenzen tonight. A walk has ended the perfect game bid of Dustin May of the Cardinals. He walked Fernando Tatis Jr. to start the seventh inning. May still has a no-hitter going with one out in the seventh. And a breaking ball in for a strike to Seiya Suzuki, who was struck out for the second out after the Armstrong triple. He has struck out twice tonight. A one pitch. Tried to get him to chase a sweeper. Pitch missed the zone. One ball, one strike. And now the no-hitter is gone. The Padres have a hit. Grounder hit sharply to Karros at third. Across the diamond, they get Suzuki at first. And again, Michael Lorenzen gives up an extra base hit to Pete Crow Armstrong, and the Cubs don't score. It's still 1-0 Chicago on the KOA Rockies Radio Network.
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0: Mama, come on, baby, tell me what's the word, wait up. 1-0 as we move into inning number 6. Here at Wrigley Field, the Cubs with the advantage on a leadoff homer. Willie Castro, the Rockies' leadoff man, has taken a strike and now swings and misses at a splitter. It's 0-2. Willie has two of the Rockies' four hits, twice has singled over the head of the third baseman, Bregman. Castro, Freeman, Rumfield against Imanaga, who's allowed four hits. They've all been singles. There are three extra base hits in the game. They've all been hit by the same guy, Pete Crow Armstrong.
5: And when you combine the two leadoff guys, they're 5-for-5 with the cycle so far.
0: Another 0-2 is upstairs. Top of the ninth inning in Philadelphia. The Phillies up 7-0 on the Marlins. Pitch is off the outside corner, 2-2. While the Reds have a 9-0 lead over the Mets. Seventh inning in Cincinnati. 2-2 the count now. The pitch is down, ball three. It's kind of an obvious situation.

0: But boy, you start collecting some hits and all of a sudden you can get real selective at the plate. That's what Castro has done over the last month and a half, and checks his swing on a pitch that's down, ball four. It's a leadoff walk for Willie. He is on base for the third straight time. That's the first freebie allowed by Imanaga.
1: The first time since the first inning, the Rockies have had the leadoff man aboard. It's been a long run of success now for Castro. Across his last 24 games coming into this one, he's batting .350, and that's only going up with his two hits and a walk tonight.
0: Has five steals. He's been caught four times. Tyler Freeman not showing bunts, swings away and fouls it. Tyler has struck out and flied to right. Looked like he was trying to take that ball to right field again. Signs relayed to him by third base coach Andy Gonzalez. Imanaga's pitch to him again, trying to take it to the right side. He fouls it. All those homers yesterday for the Rockies. The only homer tonight by a Cub. But every time a Rocky hits a home run, the Berg Simpson Law Firm makes a generous donation to Craig Hospital. Berg Simpson. Good lawyers changing lives. Pitch, swing, and a foul. He went back with that splitter, but threw it up that time and almost had Tyler too far in front, but he's able to foul it.
1: You're not intentionally throwing that pitch up, but it does fool you a little bit when you're looking for the four-seamer up in the zone and you see the same arm slot. Next thing you know, it's a lot slower.
0: Another 0-2 is high. One ball and two strikes. Veteran right-hander Phil Maton is up in the Cubs bullpen. We just got a video shot of that because the two bullpens are underneath the left and right field bleachers. And so we have no idea without the camera vision. Ground ball left side. Swanson will go to second. They're able to get Castro. As Swanson handled that slower grounder in the hole, knew it wasn't going to be two, made certain they got the lead man.
1: Yeah, Horner even stretched out like a first baseman here instead of a guy trying to turn a double play. I was talking to Seth Halverson before the game and asked him, can you even see anything from down there? He's like, well, there's a couple seats where you can see through a little screen, but we all just watched the video of the television. Feels like you're almost a little removed from the ball game.
0: Well, when the bullpens used to be on the field in foul territory down each line, they were a safety issue for the pitchers. Foul ball right underneath us. It takes a lot to get a foul ball up to this booth. The fans down below us scramble for a foul. And it wasn't just the pitchers in the bullpen trying to get away from balls hit. It was the corner outfielders tangling with the pitching mounds and other issues when the mounds were technically on the playing field, albeit in foul ground. Foul ball by TJ, and that caught his right foot or lower leg. Getting a minute from James Hoy, the crew chief, and the home plate umpire tonight. We're in the sixth inning, one on, one out. Rockies trail 1-0 here at Wrigley. Imanaga's 83rd pitch. Left on left. Nope, he's going to throw to first, and he had Freeman diving back to the bag late, but Imanaga's throw wasn't very good, and it was handled well by Michael Busch to avoid a potential throwing error. And now Rumfield gets time at the plate. And Imanaga with kind of a sidearm move to first threw a slider at Busch, who made a nice play. He He's holding the pose, still four on the pitch timer. He waits till it's down to one and then starts, and there's a fly ball hit to shallow left center. The wind's knocking it down, and Armstrong had to make a much better catch than he anticipated. He was moving into position and all of a sudden had to accelerate forward and caught that sliding onto a knee.
1: I'm not sure if he misreads this or if maybe he thought Ian Happ was going to get there better than him. You could see him on the replay that we are watching call for it really late, and might have just been some miscommunication, but he made a nice adjustment.
0: So two outs with Freeman still at first, and Hunter Goodman looks at strike one. Hunter has a ground out and an infield single. One nothing Cubs. Swinging a drive. This will drop in front of Ian Happ in left field. Freeman will have to hold at second. But the Rockies get two men on for the first time tonight with two outs here in the sixth. And Ezekiel Tovar coming to the plate, but he's not going to face Imanaga. How about Hunter Goodman? 0 for 14, and he is now 7 for his last 9. Imanaga leaves to an ovation from the Cubs faithful. 2-1, 2-out in the Rockies' 6th. 1-0 pitching change on the KOA Rockies Radio Network.
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1: 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It's going to be Phil Maton coming into the game for the Cubs, a 6.17 ERA. Threw a couple of times against the Rockies last week. Both times were scoreless appearances. Gave up 3 hits across an inning in 2/3. It's the cutter that he uses a lot. Goes to the curveball and the sweeper as his secondary options.
0: And Warren Schaefer counters as Troy Johnston will pinch hit for Ezekiel Tovar to get a left-handed batter to the plate who has punished right-handed pitching like Maton, especially in the clutch. First pitch to Troy is outside for ball one. Johnston among the leaders in batting average in baseball at .317 and hitting .397 with men in scoring position. And Maton trying to backdoor a couple of off-speed pitches, and first challenge of the night. As Ballesteros thought that pitch caught the outside, and it did not.
4: Chicago has one challenge remaining.
0: By ABS standards, that wasn't close. 2.5 inches outside of the strike zone. You want to stay cautious. You don't want to walk Johnston, though, or all of a sudden you put the go-ahead run into scoring position. 2-0 pitch and got a strike, and now it's Troy's turn to challenge. Back-to-back challenges.
4: The batter is challenging the strike.
0: Consecutive pitches.
4: Colorado has one challenge remaining.
0: And James Hoy, the crew chief, who's always had a pretty good reputation in terms of strikes and ball calling, was right again. So it's 2-1 on Johnston. Each team now with one challenge remaining in terms of the ABS. Troy swings and fouls it away on a fastball, 2-2. Hits are even at 5. The Rockies with 5 singles and a walk off of Imanaga. They haven't scored yet tonight. Maton trying to prevent that. Johnston trying to accomplish it, and Troy gets hit. Johnston gets hit by a pitch that loads the bases for the rookie, Cole Kerrig. The wheels spin a little more, and Tommy Hotovy, the pitching coach for the Cubs, heads to the mound. We've had a lot of challenges tonight. We haven't had a ruling under review yet tonight. When you do need to be on the winning side of a ruling, get with the guys always fighting to win. The law offices of Dan Kaplis, a serious firm for serious cases. DanKaplisLaw.com. A lot of conversations on that mound over the last 10, 15 minutes from both sides. Maton now gets the rookie. Cole has struck out and was thrown out on a nice play and a grounder by the pitcher Imanaga. Switch hitter, he's batting left-handed now where he's had a little more success. He swings at a fastball and fouls it off to the left. Six for 26 to begin his big league career. Trying to come through here. And pitch missed a little low. 1-1.
1: Maton usually throws a lot of cutters, especially to left-handed hitters, but he's been electing to go with his sinker so far.
0: 1-1 pitch. And there's a curveball. Catches the outside corner. 1-2 on Cole Kerrig. Freeman at third. Goodman at second. Johnston at first. 1-0 Cubs, 2 outs here in the sixth. The pitch is outside to even the count. Number of the Chicago faithful have risen to their feet with the rhythmic clapping going. Kerrig ready, the pitch sent down the left side. It will slice into the crowd. Limited opportunities, obviously, with 26 official at-bats, and this is 29th official plate appearance, but he's gone 2-for-6 in the clutch, looking for number 3. The 2-2 is way outside with a curveball, and the plot, as they say, thickens. Full count. Maton sets. 3-2 pitch is pulled just foul. That hit foul at about 88 or 89 feet up the first base side. That might have cleared the bases with all the guys on the bases moving on the pitch.
1: I just can't believe how comfortable Cole Kerrig looks at the plate right now. Just a few games into his major league career in front of this house at Wrigley Field in this situation.
0: Another 3-2 is outside, ball four. And the kid draws a bases loaded walk to tie the game at one. Fifth RBI for Cole Kerrig in his seventh major league game.
1: And you're in a huge spot at historic ballpark, really the first true major league road ballpark you play in. You fall behind in the count and come up with that at bat. Just terrific stuff.
0: Now another left-handed batter in Jake McCarthy, who checks his swing for ball one. And Maton has come on and hit a man and issued a bases-loaded walk. 1-0 to McCarthy, hit up the middle, tough hop, handled by Swanson just in time with his throw. And that will end the inning, but the Cubs see the Rockies tie the game 1-1 here in the sixth on the KOA Rockies Radio Network.
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1: 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Antonio Senzatella for the Rockies comes in with a 2.11 ERA, one of the better relievers in baseball this year. And the Rockies made some changes in the field. Willie Castro to short, Tyler Freeman to second, McCarthy to right field, and going to left after pinch hitting, it's Troy Johnston.
0: Sensatella's first pitch is outside to the switch hitter, Ian Happ, batting left-handed. Happ has flied to deep center and flied to right. He'll take a strike on the outside part of the plate. So it's Rumfield, Freeman, Castro, Karras, first to third on the infield defense now. Johnston, Kerrig, McCarthy, left to right in the outfield. 1-1 pitch is sent to McCarthy and right. Had a little bit of trouble for a moment finding it. Now Jake's got it for the out. We're live from the AT&T broadcast booth. 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Line shot down the left side, but it's going to hook foul off the bat of Nico Horner. Horner has been called out on strikes and then lined to right last time up in the fourth inning. That's when Freeman was out there and right. Now playing at second base. Oh-1, and this one's hit in the same area again, a little farther down the line, but foul almost from the get-go. Two strikes on Horner. Antonio Sensatella on in relief of Michael Lorenzen with another strong start for Michael. Pitch down and in for a ball. One ball and two strikes. Sensatella fires, and this one slashed foul to the right side. Lorenzen goes five innings, allows five hits, one run that was earned. A walk, five strikeouts, the one run, a home run by Pete Crow Armstrong. Pitch is fouled away again by Horner. Lorenzen threw 89 pitches, 52 for strikes. The down-the-pipe pitch count brought to us by Pipefitters Local Union 208. Lutren, the bouncing ball hit toward short. Castro has it, slings it low, dug out nicely by TJ Rumfield. Sensatella gets his second out in as many batters. Three hits for Crow Armstrong, two for the rest of the Cubs. Moises Ballesteros is grounded to first and fly to center. Left-handed hitting catcher. Takes a strike with a Sensatella fastball at 97. Ballesteros got something in his left eye, gets time from James Hoy, says he's okay, digs back in. Outfield plays him the opposite way, infield plays him to pull to the right. Pitch too tight from Sensatella, one ball, one strike. Rockies activated Victor Vodnik off the injured list today. So they have Victor back in the bullpen. Pitch inside, nearly hit him with that fastball. Was cutting in on Ballesteros. Two balls and a strike. Vodnik's return enables Warren Schaefer to have options with how he wants to use Sensatella. The 2-1 is just outside. Ball three. Well, we saw last week at Denver watching this 22-year-old, and much like a TJ Rumfield, you're impressed with his discipline and plate knowledge, 3-1, and he just watched that one miss for ball four. That is the second walk by Rockies pitching tonight. The one by Lorenzen was a pitch around. He pitched around Michael Busch twice. He ended up hitting him on the first one on what would have been ball four. First pitch swinging and sending it down the right field line, and a fair ball into the corner. They're going to send by Osteros, and the throw from McCarthy missed Freeman, the cutoff man, and the Cubs regain the lead on a triple by Matt Shaw. What seemed to be a harmless walk is cashed in by Chicago.
1: And you talk about the importance of two-out walks. And this ball, it goes away from our sideline because of... They're going to see if this was a fair ball. As this ball was super close to that wall, we couldn't see it from our sightline, but it's going to be close. There's really not a lot of room in between at all. Maybe... inches.
0: Yeah, it used to be a little wider down there, and it's even less now. I mean, it's no more than a foot, if that much.
1: And you could even see Jeff Pickler, the Rockies bench coach, giving the so-so, maybe, might as well try.
0: The question is, can they get a view of it? Because it disappears for a moment, and the last view... It's so hard to tell as they're panning down where that ball hit. Now, I don't know. That's the view we're getting from Rockies TV, and it's the same one they're showing maybe a little. It's so hard to tell. Now, you can see a divot up against the wall and another divot just at the edge of the line. Wow.
1: And the best view, now they have a perfect view. It's a fair ball of where the divot is.
0: Well, it would appear so.
1: Yeah, that's what it looks like. If that's the correct divot.
0: They're showing a divot that shows it's fair. Here comes the ruling.
6: Stands, fair ball.
0: Yeah, they just couldn't be absolutely certain. It was the right decision by the Rockies. You had to challenge it. But Matt Shaw, with his biggest hit since coming off the injured list, and the Cubs have regained the lead. A two-out walk, and then a ball that landed just alongside the foul line. Dansby Swanson takes ball one. He has struck out and flied to left. Hit number six for the Cubs. Swanson checks his swing again. It's 2-0. And after being really almost unhittable for a stretch, Antonio going through a little bit of a struggle of late, fouled back.
1: And you want to go after Swanson here. He fell behind 2-0, got it back to 2-1 here, but Swanson struggled a lot this season, and the guy on deck has three extra base hits already in PCA.
0: Two balls and a strike with Shaw at third. 2-1 Cubs here in the sixth. Swanson sends it in the air to right field. McCarthy camps underneath it, makes the catch to retire the side, but a two-out walk and then a triple, and the Cubs lead it 2-1 on the KOA Rockies Radio Network.
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2: 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It is right-hander Jacob Webb coming on to pitch for Chicago. His 31st appearance. He's 1-1 with a save and a good 2.73 earned run average. Miguel Amaya is now catching, and Edward Julian's going to pinch hit for Kyle Karros.
3: Yeah, there's a lot of changes going on. Brett Sullivan in the on-deck circle for the Rockies as well. Edward Julian fouls off the first pitch that he sees. It's 0-1. Julian's been swinging a hot stick since the calendar turned to June. Overall on the year, though, just 228. Oh, one pitch to him is up. It's 1-1. The Rockies, now that they're more healthy, have the ability to allow Warren Schaefer to go through his line changes.
2: Yeah. Exactly.
3: That's what the Rockies are doing. 1-1 pitch, swung on and missed. It's 1-2. Good changeup there from Webb. He's tied it up in the top of the sixth, but Matt Shaw tripled home a run with two away to put the Cubs up 2-1. 1-2 pitch in the dirt, blocked by Amaya. Webb, for the most part, just utilizes a four-seam fastball that's in the mid-90s and throws a lot of the changeup. He does have a slider and a curveball, but the majority of the pitches are the first two. 2-2 pitch is flown down the left field line. Hapu is playing near the line, gets to the line, and makes the catch. There's one away, and this is one of my first times here at Wrigley Field. I'll have more on that in a moment. We're going to pause 10 seconds. Station identification on the KOA Rockies Radio Network.
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3: Going to see a mound visit here from Tommy Hotovy, the pitching coach. Rockies trailing 2-1 here in the bottom of the, the top of the seventh inning. As they'll discuss as Brett Sullivan comes to the plate. This is one of my first times here at Wrigley Field, and Jack and I talked about this off-air a few innings ago, but the outfielders, the corner outfielders, definitely play closer to the lines because of two reasons. One, there's more space down the lines here at Wrigley Field, but also because they have perhaps the most talented defensive outfielder in baseball in Pete Crow Armstrong, but that's allowed Hap to really cover that left field line well tonight.
2: Well, it's not only getting to the line, it's the fact that the wall goes back in each corner rather than being up closer than straightaway right and left.
3: Interesting design in these old ballparks. First pitch to Brett Sullivan's a called strike. It's 0-1. Sullivan calls time now. Brett has homered three times in the last few days. After having just one home run all year long. That one home run was off Miguel Rojas, a position player. But now he's heated up. And he lines this up the middle, but Dansby Swanson is there. It wasn't completely on the barrel, but it was hit hard enough. But Swanson was able to range to his left and make the catch. There's two away. Top off your game day look with a new Rockies trucker hat. Be at Coors Field on Tuesday, June 23rd, as the Rockies take on the Red Sox to score this special giveaway. It will go to the first 10,000 fans through the gate, and it's presented by Southwest Airlines. So now Willie Castro to the plate. Cubs have not figured a way to get him out yet. He'll take a pitch up and away. It's 1-0. He's walked and singled twice. The two leadoff men in this game, Castro and Crow Armstrong, are combined 5-for-5 with the walk. Guilty from the left side against Jacob Webb. Takes a strike here. 1-1 now. Night has fallen on the city of Chicago. 2-1 Cubs in the top of the seventh. Nobody on, two away. 1-1 pitch. That's in there. 1-2.

0: Castro calls time and then digs back in. Taps the plate with his bat. A couple swings towards the pitcher. Now the pitch. It's up and away. 2-2. If Castro can reach, Tyler Freeman awaits on deck. Webb, who works out of the stretch, delivers the 2-2 pitch, and it's a wonderful changeup that gets Castro. So the Rockies don't score in the top of the seventh inning. We'll sing Take Me Out to the Ball Game here at Wrigley Field with the Cubs up 2-1 on the KOA Rockies Radio Network.
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0: Well, Jeff Pickler and Warren Schaefer are certainly putting their creativity to work in the way they align the Rockies' defense here in the bottom of the seventh inning. First things first, they bring in Brennan Bernardino, who's got a 4.18 ERA this season. Had a couple of scoreless appearances against the Cubs last week. He'll have the top of the Cubs lineup, starting with Pete Crow Armstrong, who's 3-for-3 and a single shy of the cycle. But the Rockies made some changes. It's going to be Tyler Freeman moving from second to right field. They're going to put Brett Sullivan behind the plate as expected. Willie Castro moves from short to third. Here's the first pitch to Crow Armstrong. It's away. Cole Carrod is going to get his first big league action on the infield. He plays shortstop. Jake McCarthy moves to center field, and Willie Castro from short to third. Again, the creativity by the Rockies managerial staff as this is pulled foul.
5: All that with Pete Crow Armstrong on reverse cycle alert here.
0: Exactly. Yes, he homered in his first at bat. He tripled in his second at bat. In the fifth inning, he doubled. So a single would accomplish the cycle. Every person in the ballpark standing up right now. And he lines one into right center field. That's a base hit. It's not going to be a double. It's going to be a single. 4-for-4 with a cycle for Pete Crow Armstrong. The first of his young career. He salutes the crowd at first base, and they certainly love him.

0: A pick to first base, and he's picked off. His moment cut short. Brennan Bernardino steps off the back of the rubber and catches Crow Armstrong still enjoying his first cycle, and the Rockies stealing out. And Craig Counsell, who must be so excited for the accomplishment of his young superstar, steps down from the top step to go have a quick discussion with him, as there was a look of disgust on his face after that happened. As the first pitch comes home to Alex Bregman, it's a called strike. What a change in momentum that is. Bregman 1 for 3 in the game. A single, a ground out, and a pop out. And he's worked the count even now, 1-1 on a changeup that missed. Bernardino kicks and deals, and Bregman takes away. It's 2-1. Michael Busch will hit after. Line drive towards second base. It gets by Julian and into right center field. That's Freeman cutting it off. He'll hold Bregman to a single. Julian was shaded up the middle and couldn't get to that hot shot. Back-to-back hits for the Cubs, but with the pickoff, there's one away with a runner at first. PCA now just the second Cub to ever hit for the cycle, the other one being Hack Wilson. Whenever you can accomplish something for just the second time in a franchise that has this much history, it's special. First pitch to Michael Busch is going to miss down. It's 1-0. Busch was 0-for-1 against Michael Lorenzen, but he has walked and been hit by a pitch. He'll take a breaking ball away. It's 2-0. The Cubs are just 2-10 in their last 12 games here at Wrigley Field. The Rockies will need to mount a comeback to continue that trend, as the breaking ball misses outside, and he's quickly fallen behind 3-0 to Michael Busch. Seiya Suzuki is waiting on deck. Pitch is in off the plate, but Sullivan's going to challenge this. Rockies have just one remaining.
1: The catcher is challenging the ball.
0: So it's either ball 4 or 3-1. It's ball 4. Almost half an inch off the plate to the inside, and that's going to be the end of the game with the right-hander coming to the plate. The Rockies manager, Warren Schaefer, is going to call upon his right-hander, Jaden Hill. So it's 2-1 here in the bottom of the seventh inning. The Cubs have runners at first and second when we come back from a pitching change on the KOA Rockies Radio Network.
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5: Got a pitching change here for the Rockies in the bottom of the seventh inning. Jaden Hill is going to enter with the Rockies in some trouble. Down 2-1. They have runners at first and second. The Cubs do, with just one away in the bottom of the seventh inning. Hill, 26 years old. He's got a 5.32 ERA. Gave up a run in just a third of an inning of work against the Athletics, but he's going to face a Cubs team that he had a good outing against last week, and he'll have Seiya Suzuki, who's riding a 10-game hitting streak, but he's 0-3 with a pair of punch-outs in this game. He'll take a first-pitch changeup for a strike. It's 0-1. Runner at second base, Alex Bregman. Michael Busch standing at first. Cubs out hitting the Rockies 8-5. Hill off the first base side of the rubber, sends one to the backstop, and it kicks away from Sullivan. A wild pitch puts two in scoring position. That was a slider that he pulled, and Hill went to cover the plate and then had a quick discussion with Sullivan. You see him tap on his chest and say, "My bad." Not a lot Brett could do about this one. So now it's Bregman at third and Busch at second, and the double play chance is eliminated. The Rockies have to bring the infield in. Jaden Hill will step off the back of the rubber. Jaden has allowed 9 inherited runners to score this year. That has been maybe a bit of a problem. 1-1 pitch, and it's a nasty changeup. Suzuki, who was way fooled, stumbled across the plate. Count now 1-2. Strikeout here would be huge. Hill is set just above the belt. Lifts and fires. Foul ball. Right back to Brett Sullivan, who caught that on the fly off the bricks behind home plate that it rattled off of. Another two-strike pitch. Down and away. Count now even 2-2. The Rockies have 5 hits today. All of them are singles. The Cubs have 4 extra base hits. Two-two pitch. Check swing didn't go around. 3-2. Ian Happ on deck. He's a switch hitter. Hill this year, though, actually more success against left-handed hitters because of his changeup. Would love to get Suzuki here. Payoff. Outside. By a hair at 98. Might have been close. The Rockies don't have a challenge, but the pitch seemed to be a little bit off anyways. And now with the bases loaded and one away, Alon Leishman going to head out to the mound to have a discussion with his his relief pitcher. And the rest of the infield will join. The Rockies trailed the majority of this game 1-0. Pete Crow Armstrong hit a home run, a solo shot to lead things off in the bottom of the first inning for the Cubs. He would go on to triple in the third, double in the fifth, and then single to start this inning to complete the reverse cycle. But then he was promptly picked off of first base, and the Cubs have gone single, walk since then. So no pitcher has directly retired anybody for the Rockies in this frame, in terms of a guy at the plate. One away for Ian Happ, who's 0-3 in the ballgame. Has flown out all 3 times. And he's well ahead of a changeup. Good pitch to start him off. It's 0-1. The Rockies, for the most part, are playing in, but more halfway. If it's hard hit to Julian, they'll have to try and turn a double play at second. Garrett shaded up the middle. The 0-1 pitch misses inside. It's 1-1. Big moment in the game. The Rockies haven't been super dangerous at the plate in this one after setting a franchise record with 23 runs yesterday. Pitch popped up into the Cubs dugout. It's a foul ball. 1-2. Went to the slider in on the hands. Because the Rockies haven't been extremely dangerous at the plate today, he would certainly like to keep this at just a one-run deficit. Big pitch here. 1-2. High. 2-2. Caleb Thielbar, a left-handed arm, is warming up in the Cubs bullpen. Hill has the side. 2-2 pitch. Swing and a miss. Blue 97 right by you. Ian Happ retired. A massive punch out. And the Rockies just need an out to escape some danger. Nico Horner stands in their way. He's 0-for-3. A strikeout, a fly out to right, and a ground out to short. Right on right matchup. Bases loaded, two away. The first pitch, swing and a miss. Good changeup. It's Bregman at third. He singled to get on. Bush at second. Seiya Suzuki at first. They both walked. Time called at the plate by Horner. Hill calm as he comes to a set position. The pitch well outside. Great stop by Brett Sullivan, and on appeal he went around. Much to the crowd's displeasure, Horner checked his swing. Sullivan made an excellent stop, turning his glove over and making a block. That saves a run, and then on an appeal, they get the strike. It's 0-2. Hill steps off the back of the rubber. He inherited a dangerous situation. Did not help himself out with the walk, but now is a pitch away from getting out of it. 0-2 in the dirt. Another good stop by Sullivan. Here's the 1-2. Swing and a miss. Hill, Houdini gets out of a bases loaded jam, and the Rockies trail by just one. It's 2-1 as we go to the eighth on the KOA Rockies Radio Network.
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0: We move into the eighth inning. Rockies somehow still just trailing 2-1. And Tyler Freeman will start the inning against Jacob Webb, taking a pitch outside for ball one. Right on right, and there's a swing and a fair ball just inside the right field line. It took a good bounce, unfortunately, for the Cubs, and ricocheted right to Matt Shaw. And Freeman has to hold with a single, and that was enough for Craig Counsell. He's going to make a pitching change in this one-run ball game like it's a game in late September fighting for the pennant. Back and forth we go. 2-1 Cubs, pitching change here in the eighth. 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
4: Well, the Cubs are going to make a pitching change here after Tyler Freeman, the leadoff man, gets on base. And TJ Rumfield coming to the plate, a left-handed hitter. They'll turn to their left-handed pitcher. It's Caleb Fieldbar. The 39-year-old has been around for quite some time, but he's still performing well. A 3.50 ERA, had a scoreless appearance with a couple of Ks against the Rockies last week.
0: Rumfield 0 for 3 tonight. Two ground outs and a fly ball to center, and the first pitch is taken for a strike. Rockies are out of challenges. The Cubs have one remaining in terms of the ABS. Rockies are also out of video reviews. And TJ, did he go too far? He did. I thought he did. It's 0-2. Fieldbar can give you a hard slider as well as the fastball. Both sides are a combined 0 for 10 tonight with runners in scoring position. Freeman at first after the leadoff single. Two-strike pitch to Rumfield is outside. Maton, Webb, and Fieldbar after Imanaga got two outs in the sixth inning before he was lifted. Pitch swing and a miss. Up and in with a fastball, and that's a rarity to watch TJ expand. He really has not done this much at all in his rookie year.
4: Yeah, well, if he's expanding, it's typically by small margins. This time, that pitch is shoulder level and in off the plate, but he couldn't hold up.
0: Now it's Hunter Goodman, two singles among the Rockies' six

0: Hits for Hunter, and a breaking pitch misses for ball one. He's had a little bit of a reverse split. He's hit better against right-handed pitching than left-handed pitching. Fieldbard trying to work the edges, misses again. It's 2-0. The left-handed hitting Troy Johnston on deck. Short lead for Freeman. Fieldbard looking at him. He'll come to the plate and miss down ball three.
1: Be so selective here if you're Goodman, but you can hunt for a pitch to do damage. You know that Fieldbard does not want to put that tying run in scoring position.
0: He sets. 3-0. He is up and in ball four. Whether he wanted to or not, he walks Goodman on four pitches. That'll push the tying run, as Zach described it, into scoring position. It's the third walk by Chicago pitching tonight. It was a two-out walk that set up the Cubs' go-ahead run in the sixth inning. Now Troy Johnston drives this ball to center field. Crow Armstrong makes the catch, and Tyler Freeman thought about going, stayed at second, two down. Not a bad swing left on left by Troy, just not able to drive it. Instead, it flew out there to right center.
1: You have a lot of confidence when he's at the plate in a big spot, but this guy in his first few games, Colt Carriage, has proved that he's got a slow heartbeat, and he wants to be in a position like this as well.
0: He got the Rockies RBI when he walked with the bases loaded as a left-handed batter, now batting right-handed, and he'll take a strike on the outside part of the plate. A big looping curveball from Fieldbard. The Cubs' bullpen work has been sturdy throughout the year. It has really kept them from having more difficulty, and Carrick absolutely crushes it. Gone to the bleachers and left. Cole Carrick, touch him all time. A three-run shot. Rockies 4, Chicago 2.
1: This is the type of run that reminds me of when Trevor Story broke into the league. You're a rookie. There's all that pressure. There's all the expectations. Everyone was excited to see Colt Carriage, and he continues to mash baseballs and come up in big moments. The Rockies have a star in the making.
0: Swing and a miss by Jake McCarthy. With that home run, the Berg Simpson Law Firm makes another generous donation to Craig Hospital. Berg Simpson, good lawyers changing lives. Home run number 3 for Cole Carrick in a week's worth of big league baseball. Pitch inside to McCarthy, 1-1. And this big crowd here at Wrigley is stunned. Swing and a miss on a breaking ball, a sweeper, it's 1-2. The ball has simply not carried to left field tonight until right there when Cole got all of the Fieldbard pitch. Swing and a miss, McCarthy down on strikes, but the Rockies on a 4 RBI night for Cole Carrick. They have a 4-2 lead, middle of 8, on the KOA Rockies radio network.
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1: Rockies are going to make a change here. If they have the lead in the bottom of the eighth inning, it's good to see this guy back. Victor Vodnik, back after some time on the IL, had two really good rehab appearances for the Albuquerque Isotopes. And now the Rockies are super happy to see that red glove jogging out of the bullpen, because you know you're going to see some flame throwing from Victor Vodnik, and hopefully he can be back into form of what he was at the start of this season. The Rockies owning a 4-2 lead now after that big swing from Karen.
0: Out to the mound, Brett Sullivan for a quick visit, because every button's being pushed tonight, and it is a pinch hitter for Miguel Amaya. It is going to be Pedro Ramirez, who hit his first big league home run in San Francisco over the weekend. Switch hitter, he's batting left-handed and takes an opening strike from Vodnik. He's at 219 on the year, a home run and two RBIs, and he's going to hit it up the middle and into right center field for a base hit. He was tearing it up at Triple-A Iowa. They brought him up and has certainly helped. The numbers aren't killer at this point, but he does put the ball in play, and the Cubs get the leadoff man on for Matt Shaw, who had the RBI triple back in the sixth inning. First pitch is in the dirt. Nice block by Brett Sullivan. Four runs on seven hits for the Rockies. Two runs on nine hits for the Cubs. Shaw has a single. He has flied to left. And then the RBI triple. Vodnik's 1-0 pitch is in there for a strike, through a changeup, and it was on the inside, and it surprised Shaw. Julian and Carrig at double play depth up the middle. Pitch is fouled back by Shaw. It's 1-2. 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That's energy in progress. 4-2 Rockies. Cubs with the leadoff man on here in the bottom of the eighth. Victor Vodnik's 1-2 pitch is hit towards second. Julian DeCarrig, the first, not in time. Shaw runs very well, and he just beat the relay throw. Give some credit to Ramirez, who was bearing down on Carrig at second as he tried to complete the double play.
6: Well, this play was close at first. Even if the Rockies wanted to look at it, they can't because they lost their challenge earlier. Rumfield immediately gave a look to the dugout, but he did beat it out just by a tick.
0: And they have practiced, and they probably did it some in spring training and spring training games, but the first time when it really matters that Julian and Carrig were trying to turn a double play. Michael Conforto now is pinch hitting for Dansby Swanson. And Vodnik's fastball is at 100, but it's not close for ball one. I mean to tell you, these two managers tonight are pulling out every move they can. 1-0 to Conforto is a strike on the outer half. He's hitting .227 on the year. He does have four homers. He's knocked in 13. 33-year-old. In his first year with the Cubs, and there's strike two with another changeup on the outside by Victor. And with the one challenge remaining, Conforto not on a strike two call. Are you going to potentially lose that challenge, especially with Crow Armstrong waiting on deck? Pitch is high. Two balls and two strikes. Vodnik following Senzatella, Bernardino, and Hill out of the Rockies bullpen after Michael Lorenzen started. The pitch down and in again, ball three. And Victor's seeing a veteran hitter there not sniff at a couple of pitches that he wanted to get a chase with. And now he's up against it. 3-2 pitch is high, ball four. Puts the tying runs on with one out. And a crowd of 38,337 comes to their feet because Pete Crow Armstrong is coming to the plate. The hardest way to get the cycle. And Crow Armstrong has done that tonight. A home run in the first, a triple in the third, a double in the fifth, a single in the seventh. His first career cycle, first cycle by a Cub since Mark Grace. And just the 11th reverse cycle in baseball history. The 11th time it's happened. As homered to right center, the triple, the double, and the single have all gone to the right side as well. Alone Leishman went out to talk strategy with Vodnik and with Brett Sullivan. Now Brett, the catcher, flashes signs to the Rockies infield, and with Crow Armstrong's speed, very tough to double up, even on a sharply hit ground ball, and he hit it sharply and hit it off the right leg of his first base coach.
6: Yeah, that's Jose Javier over there, and he had to take one for the team.
0: Now, Jose tried to jump over it, but it got him. Strike one. TCA chance, and Victor overthrows a pitch to even the count. Rockies trailed 2-1 with two outs in the top of the eighth inning when Cole Kerrig hit a three-run homer. Cubs trying to answer back. 1-1 pitch goes off the glove of Sullivan on a 98-mile-an-hour fastball. And now the tying runs are in scoring position on the wild pitch.
6: Well, whenever you have this big a velocity, it's always a possibility. Brett Sullivan was asked about which balls get on you the quickest. And he said, even though other guys throw 100, Vodnik's ball gets on you faster than anybody else.
0: 2-1, swing and a foul at the plate. Now, obviously, you can't overthrow and let it get away again, but in Crow Armstrong, you do have a guy who strikes out 77 times this year. But he is on quite a heater right now in terms of swinging the bat, and not just tonight with his first ever cycle. Shaw at third, Conforto at second, one out, 4-2 Rockies, 2-2 pitch is driven to right, and a sliding grab is made out there in right field by Tyler Freeman. Shaw tags and scores, but Conforto stays at second. Wonderful play by Tyler Freeman, and Pete Crow Armstrong has not missed a pitch tonight.
6: No, not at all. And this is outstanding from Freeman, because if he slides and doesn't catch this, if it gets to that wall, it's a tie game, and PCA is going to have its second triple of the game.
0: So two down now, and ball one to Alex Bregman with a slider. Bregman, two singles and four at-bats, 4-3 Rockies, pitch, and that misses, 2-0. With Victor, you've got loads of talent, but sometimes his control and command get away from him. And there's ball three. He's thrown 20 pitches, 10 balls, 10 strikes. Bregman will have the green light. I bet he takes, and he doesn't have to wonder. That pitch is well outside. Ball four. That's the second walk. And Warren Schaefer is going to have to make another change. Vodnik not able to command the pitches, and he'll depart. Two on, two out, eighth inning, 4-3 Rockies here in Chicago. We'll be back on the KOA Rockies Radio Network.
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1: Big spot for Juan Mejia here in the bottom of the eighth inning. Tiger on at second. Go-ahead run at first with two away. Mejia's got a 5.97 ERA, but he's been scoreless in each of his last three appearances. The Rockies need a big out from him here.
0: And he's got a very difficult guy to get out in Michael Bush, the first baseman, left-handed batter. He has struck out, been hit by a pitch, and walked twice. Left-handed batter will take a breaking ball, a backdoor sweeper for an opening strike. Two on, two out. Rockies clinging to a 4-3 lead. Juan Mejia's 0-1 is swung on and missed. Another sweeper. Bush gets time. Mejia patiently waiting behind the pitching rubber. Now puts that right foot up against it near the first base corner. Stares at the Sullivan target. Looking back at second, the 0-2. He came with a third straight sweeper, and this time Bush saw it drop out of the zone, 1-2. Daniel Palencia is throwing in the Chicago bullpen. Conforto away from second, Bregman from first. The pitch, swing and a miss. He got him with some high cheese, and the Cubs still trail. We head to the ninth, 4-3 Rockies. On the KOA Rockies Radio Network.
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4: Pitcher in for the Cubs to start the top of the ninth inning. Rockies leading 4-3, looking for some insurance. They'll have to do it against the hard-throwing Daniel Palencia. Average fastball at 100 miles per hour is his 19th appearance of the year. He hasn't thrown since last Wednesday when he allowed the walk-off single to Sterling Thompson against the Rockies at Coors Field.
5: Edward Julian will lead things off. Left-handed batter will take a pitch high for ball one. Both sides going deep into their bullpens and their bench. Inside again to Julian, 2-0. Rockies have Sterling Thompson still available. Cubs have no position players left at the moment. And the bullpens have been busy as well. Fouled back by Julian, who flied to left field in his lone plate appearance. Rockies have used Bernardino, Hill, Vodnik, Senzatella. They've got Mejia out there now, got the last out of the eighth inning. Palencia working in the ninth and time given to Julian. It'll be Edward, then Brett Sullivan, followed by Willie Castro. 4-3 Rockies, thanks to a three-run homer from rookie Cole Kerrig last inning. 2-1 to Julian is high and away, ball three. Bregman backs up and off the line at third with the 3-1 count. And Eddie sends it down the left side, but it will drop foul. Full count. Cubs will have Suzuki, Happ, and Horner scheduled in the bottom of the ninth. Another 3-2 is inside, ball four. That's the fourth walk by Cubs pitching tonight. And the last walk before the one here to Julian went to Hunter Goodman, who would score eventually on the Kerrig homer. Brett Sullivan lined out to Swanson, the shortstop at the time. His one at bat after pinch hitting. He'll foul it back for strike one. Quite a ball game. Quite a ball game. Bregman on the grass at third. Short lead for Julian. Palencia holding. Holding. Now to the plate, and it's outside. Zach pointed it out. This guy averages right around 100 with his fastball. That walk was his sixth in 16 innings, so control can be interesting for him, swinging a foul back on that four-seamer at 99, 1-2. Let's pause. Station identification time on the KOA Rockies Radio Network.
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5: swing
6: good.
5: Swing and a foul into the roof area just over to our left. There are a few seats higher than the press box, but not many.
4: No, not many at all. There's a mound visit now.
5: Valencia might have hurt himself. He's had some injury issues. Shaking his head, saying he's okay.
4: He hasn't thrown since last Wednesday, so it's been 5 days, and he didn't even report an out. He just faced three batters in that game against the Rockies, so maybe something a little bit off with him. That was the only time he's thrown in the last 9 days.
5: And there was some real earnest conversation through an interpreter by Craig Counsell as to whether or not Palencia can continue to go, and Palencia kept nodding his head yes, so they will stay with the hard thrower. He has a 1-2 count after the leadoff walk. The 1-2 to Sullivan is hit again foul and out of play to the left. Rockies in their history above 500 in Denver, and they have not always had a fun time here in the friendly confines, trying to snatch one here tonight. Pitch high and outside, 2-2. And the thing you like, I mean, two batters into this ninth inning when you're trying to pad the lead. Palencia has already thrown a dozen pitches without an out. Willie Castro waits on deck. The 2-2 is fouled again. Good job by Brett to keep alive with a little tick, but that's all that it takes.
4: Well, if you remember, he fell behind 0-2 against Palencia last week, trying to put a bunt down in the ninth inning, and then proceeded to fight off a ton of pitches and eventually get a single to right field that really sparked his bat throughout the weekend against Las Vegas.
5: The eighth pitch of the at-bat, 2-2, is strike three called. Called out on strikes on a fastball that caught the inside edge. That's seven strikeouts for Cubs pitching. I mean, that was a two-seamer that had incredible run to it.
4: It was on the inner half, too, so as a batter, that looks like out of hand, it's coming right at you.
5: Now Castro batting left-handed again, and Willie will foul it out of play. The switch hitter has two singles and a walk tonight. Struck out in his last time up. One on, one out, 4-3 Rockies in the ninth. Palencia's pitch fouled to the screen, and Willie's down two strikes. Stay tuned for the Clubhouse Show after the game, presented by Common Spirit Health. Hospitals, clinics, and caregivers. Human kindness lives here. Palencia, from the first base corner of the rubber, fires, swing and a miss on a high fastball. So he walks Edward Julian, comes back to strike out Sullivan, and now Castro. Tyler Freeman will try and keep this top of the ninth going. Tyler, a fielder's choice in the sixth inning, and scored the Rockies' first run on the bases loaded walk to Cole Kerrig. He swings and fouls it to the right of home plate for strike one. And a fan with a nice grab. Then in the eighth inning, Tyler would lead off the inning with a base hit, and with two outs would score on the Kerrig homer. Check swing, and it hit the bat of Freeman. That frustrated look for Tyler. Didn't want to swing at it, and it cost him a strike, and it got a pretty good piece of the catcher, Carson Kelly, as well. Again, the Cubs will have Suzuki, Happ, and Horner in the bottom of the ninth. 0-2 pitch, swing, and a miss. Well, that's what Palencia can do. He strikes out three straight after the opening walk. We go to the bottom of the ninth. Rockies 4, Cubs 3, here on the KOA Rockies Radio Network.
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0: Bottom of the ninth here at Wrigley Field. The Rockies with a 4-3 lead. Cleanup man and DH tonight, Seiya Suzuki, the hitter, against Juan Mejia, who opens up with a strike, throwing a sweeper. Suzuki has struck out twice, grounded to third, and walked. Right on right with Mejia. The 0-1 pitch nearly hit him. One ball and one strike. Came on and got the final out in the eighth inning with two men on. Now trying to close it out here in the ninth. 1-1 pitch, breaking ball missed outside, 2-1. And Suzuki, you can strike him out, but he also knows how to draw walks. 25 of them on the season. 2-1 pitch, swing and a miss. 97 mile an hour fastball. Outfield playing him to pull, shaded to the left. Infield pretty straight up. 2-2 pitch, foul back. On a night in which Pete Crow Armstrong hit for a reverse cycle, homer, triple, double, single, Rockies are trying to spoil the party. Another 2-2 is just out of the zone. No challenges left for the Rockies. Full count. Crowd comes to its feet. More than 38,000 on hand. Payoff pitch is high, ball four. Leadoff walk. And at times for Juan, that has really cost him. Mejia is 3-for-4 in saves, but has 5 losses when he's come in with the game tied. He opens up with a strike to Ian Happ, the switch hitter batting left-handed again. With the sweeper, he's having trouble throwing the fastball for a strike, although he used it to strike out Michael Bush to end the eighth. 0-1 pitch is bounced back to Mejia. He'll throw the ball into center field. And again, the Rockies pitchers are killing this team with their defense. No chance for Cole Carrig to catch the throw from Mejia. And Suzuki went on to third. It's a fielder's choice error. Tying run at third. Winning run at first. Almost the same scenario as befell Antonio Senzatella at home in the game with Milwaukee. You try and get him calmed down and hope you can strand that guy at third. But the bigger issue is you don't want Happ, the guy at first, to score because he's the winning run. He has a couple of stolen bases. I'm curious here how the Cubs will play it. Would Bregman... Nico Horner, would he bunt here? Shows no sign of it and nearly got hit. Horner has struck out twice, has lined to right and grounded to third. Pitch is out of the zone, 2-0. Right now, the challenge for the Rockies is trying to find any kind of consistency at the end of a game with the pitching. There's a strike. There have been moments. Mejia has three saves. Senzatella has three saves. Vodnik has four saves. But that trio has been inconsistent. Pitch nearly hit him, and it's ball three. Still nobody out in the inning, and another wide one puts the winning run into scoring position, and Seth Halvorsen is hurriedly throwing in the Rockies bullpen. 3-1 pitch is fouled away. Suzuki down the line at third. Hap away from first. 3-2 pitch to Nico Hoerner. He barely made contact on a sweeper with an off-balance swing, but a good effort by Hoerner. And the challenge here is Nico Hoerner is one of the toughest guys in baseball to strike out. Another 3-2 is wide, and that loads the bases. You feel for Warren Schaefer and the pitching coaches. Where do you go? Warren Schaefer is going to bring on Seth Halvorsen, who's had his own control issues. Two walks and a throwing error in the night for Juan Mejia. Bases loaded, nobody out, bottom of the ninth, 4-3 Rockies on the KOA Rockies Radio Network.
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0: Seth Halvorsen comes on to a situation that you wouldn't want, but he's going to try and handle it. Bases full of Cubs, nobody out. Rockies with a 4-3 lead. Seth, no wins or losses or saves. A 3.31 earned run average in 17 appearances. And rookie Pedro Ramirez, who had a base hit last time up, will take an opening strike at 99 from Seth. Ramirez singled to right center field last inning. Switch hitter batting left-handed. 0-1 pitch is just off the plate. Seth wanted a challenge. I do too, Seth, but there aren't any left. Two walks and an error have loaded the bases. Nobody out. 1-1 pitch is low. Two balls and a strike. Halverson has walked 13 men in 16 and a third innings. Generally, the first guy he has faced. He doesn't have any margin to do that here, but he goes to ball three and strike one. And will the youngster Ramirez take a pitch? He should. Watching what's taking place. 3-1 pitch is hit to left field. It's a base hit. It scores the tying run. Everybody else moves up one base. And Pedro Ramirez, who, as I said, when he came up in the eighth inning, has been just killing the ball at AAA, ties the game with his second hit. And now the Rockies have to bring the infield in. Suzuki scored, Happ to third, and Horner to second. And the outfield cheats in a little bit, and it's ball one to Matt Shaw, who reached on a fielder's choice last inning and scored run number three. 1-0 pitch is low, ball two. Like I said, not that there isn't talent, not that they're not trying to do it, but there is a hole at the back end of the game right now for Rockies pitching. And Shaw, 2-0, fouls it into the upper deck on the right. Young player has one previous walk-off hit. Has a two-ball, one-strike count. Winning run, Happ at third. Good speed. Rockies infield, if they get one, they'll have to hustle it home. Pitch. And that's high, ball three. Well, went to 3-0, and 3-1, I should say, on Ramirez. And then Ramirez tied it with a single. Matt Shaw in an ideal spot. 3-1 here with the bases loaded. Ball four, that's the game. The Cubs walk it off with two in the ninth. 5-4, the final. We'll be back to Chicago after this on the KOA Rockies Radio Network.
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0: 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For the Cubs tonight, 5 runs, 10 hits, no errors. They left 15 men on base tonight. Their only hit in 10 tries with runners in scoring position, the base hit by Pedro Ramirez that tied the game in the ninth inning. That's the way it goes. Rockies 4 runs, 7 hits, 1 error, and again, a huge ninth inning error by a Rockies pitcher. They left 7 men on base. Losing pitcher is Juan Mejia, now 1-6 on the season. And Daniel Palencia gets the win for Chicago. He is 2-1. The game took 3 hours and 12 minutes to play in front of a crowd of 38,337. The Common Spirit Health Clubhouse Show is coming up on the KOA Rockies Radio Network.
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0: inside edge, and Michael Busch watches it go by for a strikeout. 2-2 swing and a miss on the fastball, and they had that at 94 back-to-back strikeouts. 2-2 swing and a miss. Four strikeouts in two innings for Michael Lorenzen.
1: Pitch. He swung on and missed. He's got five strikeouts, all five on the fastball. He blew a 94-mile-an-hour heater right by Suzuki.
0: So the Rockies starter, Michael Lorenzen, certainly gave the Rockies a chance tonight as he went the five innings and allowed just that leadoff home run to Pete Crow Armstrong. Rockies rookie Cole Kerrig's played a week in the big leagues, and he's already coming up big. He got the game tied in the top half of inning number six. The 2-2 is way outside with a curveball, and the plot, as they say, thickens. Full count.
1: I just can't believe how comfortable Cole Kerrig looks at the plate right now. Just a few games into his major league career in front of this house at Wrigley Field in this situation.
0: Another 3-2 is outside, ball four. And the kid draws a bases loaded walk to tie the game at one. Cole Kerrig wasn't done with the heroics in this one, but he ties the game at one. Speaking of heroics, there have only been 11 reverse cycles in Major League Baseball history. A cycle, of course, is each one of the four hits, single, double, triple, home run. You can have the rarity, the reverse cycle, when it's just as it sounds. Home run, triple, double, single in reverse. Armstrong was able to do it in the bottom of the seventh inning, but his celebration was short-lived.
2: All that with Pete Crow Armstrong on reverse cycle alert here.
1: Exactly. Yes, he homered in his first at-bat. He tripled in his second at-bat. In the fifth inning, he doubled. So a single would accomplish the cycle. Every person in the ballpark standing up right now. And he lines one into right center field. That's a base hit. It's not going to be a double. It's going to be a single. 4-for-4 with a cycle for Pete Crow Armstrong. The first of his young career. He salutes the crowd at first base, and they certainly love him. A pick to first base, and he's picked off. His moment cut short. Brennan Bernardino steps off the back of the rubber and catches Crow Armstrong, still enjoying his first cycle, and the Rockies stealing out.
0: They stealing out, and it turned out to be a big out as the Cubs would not score more than one run in that sixth inning to take the lead, and then Crow Armstrong getting picked off kept them from adding on in the seventh. So we talk about big moments, and as I mentioned, Cole Kerrig, it's just his first week in Major League Baseball, and there are certainly going to be some valleys, but this young man is showing us that maybe there's going to be an awful lot of peaks with this guy, as Cole provided the electrifying play of the game in the eighth. The Cubs' bullpen work has been sturdy throughout the year. It has really kept them from having more difficulty, and Kerrig absolutely crushes it. Gone to the bleachers in left. Cole Kerrig, touch him all time. A three-run shot. Rockies 4, Chicago 2.
1: This is the type of run that reminds me of when Trevor Story broke into the league. You're a rookie. There's all that pressure. There's all the expectations. Everyone was excited to see Cole Kerrig, and he continues to mash baseballs and come up in big moments. The Rockies have a star in the making.
0: So the Rockies had the 4-2 lead thanks to the electrifying play of the game powered by IBEW Local 68. Start with a job, end.

0: and made us go take the food that she cooked for us to share with our neighbors. And now that's what I'm all about.
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6: 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And boy, oh boy, do they have a lot to say about it. 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

0: were they? What made them so notorious? How did the internet, or sometimes the algorithm, choose them? And what does a person do when they're suddenly confronted with more attention than the human psyche can handle? Take The Dress, a story that went uber viral in early 2015 in spite of being, well, kind of a boring optical illusion. A mother of the bride in Scotland took a picture of a dress she was thinking about wearing to her daughter's wedding. But she saw the dress as blue with black lace, and her daughter saw it as white with gold lace. One BuzzFeed post later, every single person on the internet was talking about the dress. But to me, the dress is a story about the last couple of months when the internet was still sort of fun. It was shortly before the stories that spread across the internet stopped being driven by exploited millennials with useless arts degrees and started being decided by algorithms hell-bent on growing internet usership at all costs. And on a long enough timeline, the story of the dress is one entangled with abuse and media exploitation. Internet history is a tricky thing to be invested in. It feels like every time a bad with business billionaire buys up another platform, history starts being erased. With the team at Cool Zone Media, we're taking these characters' 16th minute of fame to see what their moment meant to them and what it says about us.
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4: 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I have a coffee shop, a coffee brand. I have a juice bar in Brooklyn. 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And so I do different things. And listen, everything does not always work out. I've launched businesses that I've had to just give up. And I look at it as an education. And there's a lot of things that you learn when things don't work out. There's a lot of relationships that you make. And you can take that with you and just say, I paid for an education in something.
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8: Here's something pretty disturbing I discovered while researching this podcast. This is what it actually says on the Los Angeles Police Department website. The site states that the Adult Missing Persons Unit investigates 3,200 cases a month, and 70% of those missing people are found or returned voluntarily within 2 or 3 days. It goes on to explain, and I quote here, "Since being a missing person is not a crime, police are given a very limited role while conducting these types of investigations." At the bottom of the webpage, it gets more disturbing. There's a section titled, "What if they never returned?" And here's the official police advice. In such situations, you may want to enlist the services of a private investigator to assist in your search. If you can't afford a PI, the police elaborate, quote, "Another option would be to contact the Salvation Army, which has a missing persons locator program." There is not a single sentence on the LAPD website that would lead a loved one of a missing person to have any faith that the police would properly investigate it. What the LAPD is basically saying is, if someone you love goes missing, don't overreact. They'll probably turn up, unless they don't, in which case you should get someone besides the police to look into it. All this is my way of saying, if the police took missing persons cases as seriously as they do, say, bank robberies, I wouldn't have had to do this podcast in the first place and end up chasing a violent criminal halfway around the country. I'm Neil Strauss, and you can hear the full story of To Live and Die in L.A.
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0: want to get. I know. Shut up, Rob G. We're going to get to these calls. 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Ephraim Salam coming up here on the other side. Rob G, we get into a call or two, dang it. I'm going full Rob Parker.
1: Rob Parker right here?
0: Rob Parker's here. Rob, nothing's funnier than him getting mad at Rob G about the calls. All right. Let's go to Michael in Texas. Michael in Texas, you're on with the Odd Couple. What you got, Michael?
2: Hey, guys. At first, when he brought it up, I thought, you know what? Towns has had the better career. He's been better longer. And then I looked, and it was like 6 all-star appearances to 3 for Brunson. They both made an All-NBA team 3 times. But Brunson's got the big NBA championship MVP. So does that make up for those 3 all-star selections? I think it's a pretty even fight, to be honest.
0: Michael, right now, Michael, you're the GM of the Hornets. You can get your pick. Who you want?
2: Oh, right now, I would take Brunson.
3: Right. See, Michael, that's how he gets you. He says right now. But if you were to pick out of those two when they were coming out of college, who would you take?
0: No, well, clearly. No. And all of them people's mad. Clearly, they took Cat.
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9: And we welcome you inside the friendly confines. 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Before game 2, weather permitting, between the Rockies and Cubs. I'm your host, Jesse Thomas.
10: The Cubs' bullpen work has been sturdy throughout the year. It has really kept them from having more difficulty. And Carrick absolutely crushes it. Gone to the bleachers and left. Cole Carrick, touch him all time. A 3-run shot. Rockies 4. Chicago 2.
9: That top of the 8th rocket from Cole Carrick had the rock show sitting pretty last night. Unfortunately, the puzzle that is the last 6 outs of ball games remains unsolved by this Rockies bullpen as a slew of walks combined with another throwing error by a Rockies reliever resulted in a Cubs 5-4 walk-off walk win. Now, here is what you can expect in this space over the next 33 minutes as Ryan Feltner and the Rockies will look to get back on track against Edward Cabrera and the Cubbies. As always, Zach Goodman will lead us off as he'll catch up with Cubs TV play-by-play announcer Alex Cohen in our pregame interview.
11: 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It's the walk with the bases loaded. It's the home run on the Waveland. I mean, he's a really impressive kid.
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24: That's the On Deck Show. Game number two between the Rockies and the Cubs coming up. I have play-by-play announcer Alex Cohen here. And Alex, you've gotten to watch the Rockies four times now. You and I were discussing right before this, and last night was an awesome game for Cole Carrick. What have you seen from him so far?
25: Yeah, when you think about the Colorado Rockies, I've been really, really impressed with the offense. And it's not just Hunter Goodman. You get a rookie and Cole Carrick, and this is really his first true road game. And you come here to Wrigley Field and you have just a number of clutch at-bats. It's the walk with the bases loaded. It's the home run on the Waveland. I mean, he's a really impressive kid. He had his first big league hit against the Cubs at Coors Field. He has his first big league home run against the Cubs.

0: the big leagues as a defense first outfielder. And the fact that he's been able to do this offensively for 80% of the season, it's a bonus. So he is must watch. He is worth the price of admission.
1: Pitching for the Cubs, the starting pitching staff has dealt with a lot of injuries. Edward Cabrera going today. He had a really nice outing against the Rockies last week. What do you expect to see from him, and what do the Cubs need to see from him to make this playoff push?
0: Yeah, they need him to be in the strike zone. They need durability. He missed some time due to a blister, and you'd like to see more 97s, 98s, and 99 rather than 95, 96 on the sinker and the four-seamer. His changeup is spectacular. His breaking stuff can be spectacular. It's just control and staying healthy forever. But if you're talking about the best pure stuff in the starting rotation for the Cubs, with Cade Horton being out for the year due to an arm injury, it's Edward Cabrera for the Cubs.
1: Well, Alex, we appreciate your time. We'll be right back on the KOA Rockies Radio Network.
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13: All right, we are live here from Wrigley Field before Game 2, and unfortunately another late-inning collapse last night. What did you think happened?
9: I'll tell you, when you look at this Rockies bullpen, a lot of good, strong, young arms. And a lot of times with young relievers, you have to deal with some of the inconsistency. I mean, they're

0: could be three or four closers in that bullpen right now. But right now, there isn't one, and I think that's part of it. I know that Warren Schaefer, going into the year, he said he wanted to match up late in games, and that does work a lot of times. But when you don't have that one anchor at the back that sets everybody else's job, I think there's a little bit of confusion. But let's face it, it's not a strategic problem as much as a personnel problem. They don't have that established closer, and I think maybe at some point they will develop one on their own.
1: I think they might develop more than one. Yeah, just poor execution late. Now, how about Cole Carrick's performance last night?
2: The 2-2 is way outside with a curveball, and the plot, as they say, thickens. Full count.
3: I just can't believe how comfortable Cole Carrick looks at the plate right now. Just a few games into his major league career in front of this house at Wrigley Field in this situation.
2: Another 3-2 is outside, ball four. And the kid draws a bases loaded walk to tie the game at one.
0: Cole Carrick is a player, and guys like him, they come through in the on the big stage. He was very excited to play at Wrigley. He wasn't, now, while he's a cool dude, I mean, you love the backflips, you love the style. He wasn't so cool that he didn't find playing at Wrigley Field to be a very special experience. And I think that's what, that says a lot about him, the fact that he's a baseball player. He can go out, be himself, but also have a little bit of wonder and joy and really enjoy what he's doing.
1: Well, he's a breath of fresh air for sure, and we might be seeing a superstar in the making. Now, real quick before we go, Chicago food, what is on high on the Thomas Harding culinary list?
0: It has got to be the steaks and also the fish, but definitely the steaks with the stockyards and all of the tradition here. I am not a big deep dish pizza guy.
1: Me either. That makes two of us. It's a rarity, but no, me either.
0: There we go. I mean, for some reason, that's just a little bit much for me, but give me a good steak, man.
1: You bet. I'm a tavern-style pizza, in particular, sausage and jardiniere. It's the best. All right, Thomas, what do you say we do this again back home at Coors Field on Saturday?
0: No doubt. We'll get back to other friendly confines.
1: That's it.
4: 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And we quickly look league-wide tonight. Braves got some bad news as they announced yesterday that starting pitcher Spencer Strider will be shut down for throwing for a month after he was diagnosed with right elbow inflammation. Royals first baseman Vinny Pasquantino landed on the 10-day after he had surgery to remove a fractured hamate bone. And the Phillies dodged a bullet, it sounds like, as the x-rays on Trey Turner's wrist came back negative after he was hit by a pitch yesterday. He is officially listed as day-to-day, but aren't we all? All right, time for a break, but when we get back, the star of the show, Jack Corrigan, will sit down with Rockies manager Warren Schaefer. That's next as Rockies on Deck rolls on from Wrigley on the KOA Rockies Radio Network.
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10: I've said it before, Schaefer, I got to take off on Willie Nelson. Don't let your babies grow up to be cowboys. Oh, I wonder if we talk to your mom about don't let my son become a manager, because there are days that try the souls of managers, but that's baseball, and you just got to keep hacking away at it, correct?
11: No doubt. That's all part of it. I mean, I'm in this, you know, every day with these boys. These boys are the best to work with. We've had a couple rough days over the past three, and one really good one. The great thing about baseball is you have a chance to bounce back today. Fresh day, new attitude, new everything. Ready to roll and try to get a win tonight.
10: You know, one of the interesting things I liked, obviously nobody on the Rocky side liked the finish to it, but as the game unfolded, there's Craig Counsell and Warren Schaefer, the two chess masters for that particular night. I mean, back and forth with the moves, whether it was pinch hits or position changes or guys out of the bullpen. For me, anyway, that's what makes baseball fun, to watch the strategy within the action.
11: Yeah, no, I agree with you. I thought last night was an exceptionally fun one with all the action, thinking about what Council's going to do over there and, you know, planning out with your own guys. You know, it just a lot of moves. Some nights there's no moves, but it was a lot of moves, and we liked our chances to win last night.
10: Cole Kerrig, we saw in spring training the energy, the potential for that young man. He's going to make mistakes. He's going to have down cycles. But you got to love energy. And, of course, there's a lot of talent to go with it.
11: Oh, yeah. He's injected an energy into our group, who already has energy, our group. He's been a perfect fit. He's been awesome to watch, fun, just to see how he just embraces the big leagues just like it's a backyard wiffle ball game. You know, I love watching him play, man. It's been a great start for him.
10: And finally, Schaefer, I know you talked yesterday about Wrigley being one of your favorite places for baseball. What a great atmosphere last night. The people up and down, you know, it was like a playoff game in the middle of June. It was wonderful.
11: Yeah, it's like that here. It's like that here all the time. That's why it's one of the best. That's why Boston's one of the best. Philadelphia, New York. I mean, all these places where the fans are ruckus and loud. That's why it's so much fun to play there.
10: Well, fun when you get the W. So go get one tonight.
11: All right, thanks, Jack.
10: That's Warren Schaefer. Baseball coming up on the KOA Rockies Radio Network.
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10: Back here within the friendly confines of Wrigley Field as we get set for game two of this series. A tough one for the Rockies last night. And as you heard Jesse and Thomas Harding talking earlier here on the On Deck Show, guys with talent in the bullpen, but not a whole lot of experience in dealing with the pressures of those final three, six, nine outs. 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Case in point, last night was the ninth time this year that the Rockies have lost when they've been tied or ahead going into the ninth inning. That's a tough stat, boy, and it's really all about being inexperienced at the back end. The Rockies hope to change that tonight and even the series. We've got starting lineups coming up for you next here on the KOA Rockies Radio Network.
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4: Tonight's starting lineups for the Rockies. Jake McCarthy will lead it off in right field. Willie Castro at third base. TJ Rumfield at first. Cleanup man, Hunter Goodman, the DH. Troy Johnston in left field. Last night's offensive star, Cole Kerrigan, center. Brett Sullivan will do the catching. Ezekiel Tovar at short. Edward Julian at second base with right-hander Ryan Feltner on the mound. The Cubs have Pete Crow Armstrong leading off in center. Alex Bregman at third. Michael Bush at first. Seiya Suzuki's the DH. Ian Happ in left. Nico Horner, the second baseman. Matt Shaw's in right field. Miguel Amaya will do the catching.